0: Joe, can you play Joe James, can you play
1: Unless you want to walk around looking important.
0: Could you play some kind of figure that you can keep playing through that? Something like, you know, instead of day to day, you know, some kind of figure like that. That goes on, some kind of pulse that goes on all the time, you know, but it doesn't sound like day to day.

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3: Unmanned from phone number 770021.
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4: 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Jack Duke Strong and the Bowling Boogie, the heavy hitters and the Gigi music.
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0: 4, peace, one love.
1: This is my record. 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

0: Hey, Joe, could you play Joe James, could you play
1: Unless you want to walk around and look important.
0: Could you play some kind of figure that you can keep playing through that? Some kind of pulse that goes on all the time, you know, but it doesn't sound like day to day.

0: experienced photographer for 11 years or something. And then besides that, I did my own art. For example, the Linda Hansen book, where I've taken pictures of a lot of women who have the same name as me.
1: That's funny.
0: Yeah.
1: Okay, we come to it now at the beginning.
0: Yeah.
1: Your first big book. And I just saw it. It's a super nice project.
0: Yeah. It was because we had an... It was a group who had an exhibition together. And then the curator said, Linda Hansen, how would you ever manage the art world with that ordinary name?
2: Because in your generation, it's a very common name.
0: It's a very common name, especially Hansen. It used to be. Now people have much more interesting names. But it is a common name in Denmark, Hansen. And I was so provoked. So I started looking up at that time at the phone book. You don't use that anymore. But at that time, it was the phone book, and I looked up at Hansen. There was a lot of Hansen. I looked up at Linda Hansen, and there was also a lot of Hansen. And then I just started to write letters and get in contact. But many of them had middle names, and I wasn't interested in that because my name is only Linda Hansen, so it should be clean.
1: The original.
0: The original Linda Hansen.
1: Not the franchise.
0: No. Nothing. It should only be Linda Hansen. So I got into contact with these women, and I went out at their place, at their homes, and photographed them. And first we have a long talk about being a Linda Hansen. Mm-hmm. And I photographed them around their apartments, and we look at the wardrobe. For what clothes should they have on, and I decided the expression. I mean, they decided nothing themselves. I decide everything. So
1: That's interesting.
0: Yeah.
1: Okay.
0: Yeah, and at first I just want to show her, the curator, what a real Linda Hansen was. So I was really looking for a Linda Hansen who was good looking and had a great job and lived off north of Zealand, here in Denmark, and have a great apartment, and somehow it was not what I expected. So I was always a bit depressed or sad when I come home with the pictures, because it was not what I have expected. So it took me 4 years to make this project, and it was 4 years of therapy of myself. So I actually have to find out who is Linda Hansen.
1: That's funny.
0: Yeah, that's funny.
1: It's super interesting. And it's also interesting to the talk we had before with the other photographer, Jay Ritchie, who was the first one in our interviews for this topic of, for the photo triennial, and under this topic of questioning normalcy, because Jay Ritchie took portraits of trans person to also gives them a visibility.
0: Yeah.
1: And as we just saw your book, Linda Hansen, because some of the photos are so less fancy, and they are very like in the 90s. The book, and when I was watching it through, for sure, if you watch a photo book with portraits, often those people, for sure, are older now when you watch the photos, or they disappeared or whatever, or get it. So, but when I watched your Linda Hansen book, because it's so closed, and we speak with a Linda Hansen who made this book, but all those people are, what I just saw, are now also 25 years older.
0: Yeah.
1: And that was connected me very special in

0: your a little bit banal photography book, because it's this, and also every person one photo, or every page, so it's not two or three photos.
1: Some of them there are two images of,
0: okay, but not
1: very
0: a
1: few.
0: Lot. But it's in a way so private, and for me it's interesting that you said you staged them, that you were deciding, because for me it looked very like if they had decided on their own how they would be in the photography. But I like it that you were guiding them to what is this private photo at the end.
1: But there was also some of them who said to me, it's not the best pictures of me, but it's the most honest.
0: I would agree to that totally.
1: And some of them even find another view of themselves. I know there was some of them, especially one of them, who was in therapy at that time, and actually that picture helped her a lot. And also several of them was sad about the name because it's so ordinary, and It's somehow that your name is making you some kind of a special person, a unique person. That's only one that had maybe that name, not Linda Hansen, but another name. But and then somehow makes them feel unique. But we are not. We are all alike, and it's just like an. It's just like a name. It's just like so we can call each other, or we know who we are talking about, or we know who we are. It's not like it says something about your persons. It's not like the Indians, for example, who had something where the name says something about you. We don't have that in the West. It's the name is only. It's a lot of fashion in names, and you can see where our grandparents' names are become fashion's name again, or you know, it's just like a circle, you know, every decade or every second decade the names change, and then you got the older names again, and you know, it's not like we have some kind of I don't know what's it called in English, but that says something about your person.
2: I think it's interesting coming from, I mean, your angle on looking on that, because for some people, I think names are very much linked to identity. And you are basically describing the opposite.
1: Yes.
2: You are describing, if I understand you right, that also your project, I mean, you said earlier something, I think before we started recording, that this book was not so much about the other people, but about yourself.
1: It is.
2: And it connects to you staging them. So basically you were looking at yourself through them, through that connection of the name, realizing then that the name is not something that identifies or defines you, but it's rather just like an outside given to you, but it's you're then looked somewhere else, looking for yourself. We will then talk about, for example, Last and Endure, which is very much this process of identifying yourself in different stages of life. But for some other people, the name is so much a reason for identification, especially maybe it's just a guess from for people whose names are not common or ordinary in that sense. And I just think it's interesting. For myself, for example, I have this name which is ambiguous. It's not in German. No one knows it, but they can't place where it's from. But it is not a German name. It's like a foreign name. So that connection to my name, my last name, is, I think, different than your connection to your last name, Hansen, which is so common for the society you live in. So I think it's just very interesting also in terms of what we are discussing with this project, questioning normalcy, how normalities are formed and what normal means. And in your sense, I think this Linda Hansen book is so interesting because it is basically a questioning of what ordinary or what ordinary means through your name.
1: Yeah, but it's also because you somehow put people in boxes that you think say something about who they are. Linda Hansen, that's maybe a working class name. It's the lower class. And then you know who you're talking to. But it could also be, for example, if you meet someone who has a name like Victoria von Schlossen, something, then you actually get pictures from, okay, she's from up north, you have a big, live in a big house, have lots of money, parents are rich or something. So it's not only by Linda Hansen that is an ordinary name that you put it somehow society class. It's also other kinds of name that we only need a name for express our prejudices about each other.
2: Like stereotypes. Yeah.
1: So, and I think that's really interesting. And that's also what I found out when I met all these fantastic women, about that I myself have a lot of prejudice. At that time, I didn't thought so. I thought I was really open and really. But I found out that when I was visiting this women, at what my thoughts were, and it was not always good.
2: I mean, by describing you were disappointed after the photo shooting because you were looking for the grand Linda Hansen, the one that is living the fairy tale life.
1: Yes, because I thought that values, that idea we have is that you want something with a great job, you want who's looking good, who's wealthy, and, you know, but that's not important. That's what I found out, and I spent 4 years of therapy on myself to find out. And I know it makes common sense, but you're just not aware of what you're thinking when you meet people. You're not aware of your thoughts. It just goes on and on and on. And I became aware of my thoughts, and I found out that I really had a lot of prejudice myself, and I was really ashamed. And when I spent time with all these great women, that I found out it doesn't matter. It doesn't matter where you live, how much money you have, what kind of work you have, how you look. It doesn't matter. What's matter is how is your personality? How are you as a human being? What values do you have? That's what matters. Mm-hmm. You say, of course we know that. But no, we don't know that.
0: That's such a nice sentence, and in a way the sentence could be the finish of this podcast and all this talk. But what is interesting is that we have it now. It is where we speak about your first final work, because when we speak about Last and Endure, normally I would say the sentence could come at this process, even to it doesn't matter about how much money you have, the only thing is to be healthy and to be wealthy with yourself and and be fine with whatever. So it's like, to make it for the listeners. So you got the phone book, you took these names, and then you were traveling through whole Denmark, whole Denmark region, and you meet people living in small houses, big houses, who had jobs, who had non-jobs, and you didn't know these people from before.
1: No.
0: What is really also very cool, like, and you spend it then in an afternoon with them, and and they know you will take a photo.
1: Yes.
0: You have still contact with some of those Linda Hansen? Come up a friendship with somebody of them or not? Or contact?
1: I would say many years afterward, I had contact with some of them, and now I don't really have contact, but we are still on Facebook. So sometimes we just happy birthday and like each other's when somebody puts something on. And so I mean, that's the good thing about Facebook, that you or Instagram, that you somehow feel you still have contact. You still know what's going on in their lives and so on. So and at that time when I make that project, Facebook didn't exist.
0: Yeah.
1: I mean, today it would be a piece of cake of make that project. Mm-hmm. It would be, I could make it worldwide. There's Linda Hansen all over the world, but...
0: Yeah, but no, you could not make today work like this, because as I see this photo book, and that is exactly what it's... Because it's before everybody had their smartphone camera and were taking selfies like hell in the position of... or the other selfies. Mm. I would say that this book, you cannot make this book again in these days, where everybody is known about being photographed, to photograph yourself, to be in the picture and to pose. And there's a lot of photos where you see those people never had been photographed before. Mm. Or not really, or not in a setting really. Somebody comes, is interested in yourself and want to make a photo. Mm. And that is totally, I would say, today it's...
1: No, it's maybe just, you should it's just do much it in, easier to get in contact with them today. Yeah. But at that time, I sent letters out. And a lot of them thought it was a joke. I said, what is that? And then I called them and we have a talk, and they said a lot of them was really into it, even them who had a middle name as well. But I said, I'm sorry, if you have a middle name, it doesn't work. We only want Linda Hansen.
2: Mm-hmm. So, connecting it to your other works, there is this very personal side to your work. I mean, looking at the Linda Hansen book, we see other people, but now we learned it's actually looking to yourself, at yourself through other people. And I already mentioned it, there is this very long, ongoing work. It's the center of your artistic practice, I would say, the last and endure series, where you are mainly working with the self-portrait, which is quite logical now that we learned that this is actually your movement, looking for yourself and looking inside of yourself. When did you start with that series, and what is this? What was the initial moment?
1: I have somehow, before I started Last and Endure, I had taken self-portraits before. Even in the Linda Hansen book, I'm in it myself as a young Linda Hansen. And actually, I also have make a small book, which is not out. It's not publicated. It's just one I did myself. But it's the project is also on my website, and it's called I Am Linda Hansen. Mm-hmm. And to this Last Endure, it started in 2017, where I had breast cancer, and I had my left breast, I had an operation where they took it, they cut it off. And that was a hard time, of course, but it was also a time where I have to learn to live with just one breast. I decided not to have it reconstructed, because I think for me it's so important to have my memories, have my stories on my body. Even though my name, I could have married me to a much more fancy name. I am Linda Hansen, And even my sons have my husband's names because that is important to him. But I have decided, no, I am Linda Hansen. I can't change my name now. And so through my art, it's important for me to keep my stories on my body. So I decided I don't want to have reconstructed, that's a hard word, my breast. It's gone now. I have to remember the story. I want to have my scars on my body. I want to keep my wrinkles. I want to have my gray hair, my, I don't know what's it called. Marks you get on your skin when you get older. It's like a statement for me. It's like I do my art, I do my self-portraits where I try to tell stories about being a woman, going through phases in life where there is some transitions. Mm-hmm. And somehow, like, we have to hurry so much. We have to reconstruct everything as it was before. We have to be, like when we were young. We all somehow try to stay young. We are not allowed to aging. We're not allowed to change. Our skin has to be smooth and youthful. And even when we have some bigger transitions in life, we have to reconstruct really fast. So I think for me it's so important to tell these stories through my self-portraits about being a human being. Mm-hmm. Yeah.
0: Mm. Yeah. It's like, that's also why you're here, because I saw your Last and Endure. I think the first photos from the series I saw four or five years ago. So we both know some years longer. And for me, it was a very amazing work. On one hand side, what you just told as a woman to take yourself as a model, in a way, to stage yourself in settings and also to show up yourself like barely vulnerable, half naked with your cut up breast, but in a very sinful version of yourself, but still as a strong woman. So and I like this portrays very much what you did in your from yourself, also the setting, the light situation. So it's in a way very sentimental. So this photos gives this idea of time is disappearing, but also it gives this moments of being still in the middle of the life, and that is what I really like on your self-portrait series, as you as a main model, the main character in this photo story, but you also put ankles to family members which are also popping up, but not as so center, more as some, this is also existing. They are put in the same stage atmosphere, what you create in most of the photos. And I like it very much because it's a very interesting link from photography side, what you do in times where, as you just said, everybody wanna be young, everybody wanna be fancy, everybody's good looking. if you're not too good looking, you put your Instagram filter on the photo, then you will good looking, as long as the others only watch in the mobile phone. And but it's also the question about this good looking and this creation of a human which is only in this social media world existing. And but the interesting point is, at least if people meet with each other, so this personal connection. And so I like this photography setups, what you created, because they are a total opposite of what is now common, wealthy, whatever, mainstream photography. But it's a very important topic what you touch, because as I'm now also over 50, and I feel that this window of time between 25 and 45, yeah, it's at least 20 years. And often we not really keep or can see the treasure of this time. And that is also interesting to your book, Linda Hansen, what is 25 years old. And now, and we watch this young version of you in becoming now this elderly woman version of you, but still maybe has another 30 years in front of you. But life is reflecting. And so you make a very interesting point of positioning yourself. But this positioning is also a positioning for millions of other women who stand at the same point. Kids are grown up, you deal with the first illnesses, sicknesses, and also this breast cancer thing. It's a very common disease what women have, and it's not really discussed in society. So, yeah, I like it very much, this, and also maybe it's information. We can see those photos on your website.
1: Yes.
0: It's Linda Hansen DK?
1: Yes.
0: Okay.
1: Yeah.
0: Linda Hansen DK. That's easy.
1: It's so easy.
0: Okay.
2: Yes. I mean, I of course, as a female and socialized as a female, I feel the pressure of those normatives concerning our appearance. And as you described, there maybe I don't actively think I have to look this way. And a lot of people don't actively think I have to do this, I have to do this, I have to delete my, you know, skin, I have to delete everything. There is this pressure. It's this active, actually, fight against all those normatives concerning the female body in the, yeah, explicitly the female body.
1: And it is a hard pressure, because I, right at the moment it starts, you know, small movements getting against this thinking about the youth that we all have to stay in. But what can me really makes me so angry when I sit at the social medias, that is that strong women, strong actors, musicians, writers and everything, they make commercial for collagen, that we have to drink this powder every day to make your skin smooth and filler. I mean, Danish actors, which are so good and strong, they make commercial for Botox and fillers, and you know, and they are women who is in this trouble as getting older, and we have to fight against it. I mean, actors who won't get roles for because they are getting too old. They only get a certain kind of roles in
2: characters they can play.
1: In characters, characters they can play in films. And even when you see American actors, they are filled with Botox and they destroy the beautiful faces. And I mean, one thing is that they are doing it, because it's, they try to be in that world and try to live, but make commercial for it. It just really makes me so angry. I mean, I really don't understand. Of course, it's a matter also of money and I don't know. But I mean, we have to go against it. We have to think we all have a responsibility for our womanhood, for our values, for all the things that when you get older, your values, you get your experience, your way of reflecting. I mean, you get so much, and still we are try to look young. I mean, this is so beautiful, getting old, the aging of your body, your mind. I mean, what is the alternative?
2: Yes, I mean, we will. The what I think is two thoughts. I would argue that individual female people who are acting a certain way to achieve a certain appearance, let's put it this way, I can't really, I mean, I see where your anger comes from. Mm. I rather see them as symptoms of a problematic body discourse, obviously.
1: It is.
2: So I would argue I mostly focus on the discourse, the game, basically, not the players. But looking at the way you position yourself then, I have a lot of respect then to because I see that in your work, this sense of fighting against this. Because we see pictures that are very clearly depicting a body that is getting older and that is scarred by life, by sickness especially. And it is so vulnerable and it touches so much to see someone putting themselves in a position like this, which says a lot about the discourse, you know, to that it is extraordinary to put yourself in a position to be seen this way.
1: I also think that's why is so important for me to make these self-portraits, because it is against the symptoms of the society, of what are expected of being. And I mean, it's not only women's. I mean, look at men. They also start to do something about their faces.
2: There's this obsession with stopping of time.
1: Work out, and the body has to be strong, and you know, it's
2: although the consequences, the real life consequences are more severe for female people, yes.
1: Yeah, it is.
2: So it is this, in this work, there is this sense of fighting against societal pressure and suppression.
1: Yeah.
2: It is also, on the same hand, a very personal work. Looking for yourself.
1: Yes.
2: A lot of those pictures are taken in hotels. You took a picture of yourself in hotel rooms.
1: Yeah.
2: Does that connect to this topic of transition in a way? I was thinking, you know, because in a hotel room, you're not, you know, it's not your home, but it can feel, for one night, it can feel like this place of, you know, of rest. And then,
1: it is like the majority of the photos I take is in hotel room or places where I have stayed for a short while. And the hotels are places serve as contemporaries' home, and they become a symbol of something in transition.
2: Yeah, because this is what your emotional state is.
1: Yeah,
2: after the surgery.
1: Yeah,
2: and after this experience of really having to deal with fear of dying.
1: Yes,
2: if I may put it this way.
1: Yeah, you may. That's because that's true. But it's also, for me, for me, it was about this time with breast cancer. But I also hope when people see the self-portraits or the pictures that they can put their own stories in. For mine, at that time, I mean, there have been a lot of other stuff in my life that have given me a lot of worries. But at that time, was about the breast cancer, but it can also be other things. This picture is not exactly about the breast cancer. It's about being in transition in life, about having hard times in life, and that could be all kinds of stories. It depends on each person who have. I mean, we all have our stories. We all have our fights against life, and when it's hard. So it is like at that time where I use a lot of hotel rooms or places. I could be summer house, or even my dad has a farm at Bornholm where I've taken a lot of pictures. He doesn't have that anymore, but I use that place a lot. But it is like I'm taken out of, you know, my ordinary life, and a feeling is not. I'm out of the game in somehow, that, and then I try to use the hotel room as a symbol of that.
0: And what I also like is that you turn this moment of sickness, where others maybe also get a moment of giving up or to start off, like you turn it into creativity.
1: Yeah.
0: So, and that is also what I like very much too, that you empower yourself through the moment of suffering, and that you say like, okay, that cannot be the end. And I know before you called the sequence Last and Endure, it had another name, and it was
1: Why Not Me.
0: Exactly. Yeah. And that is funny, that because it's so personalized in that moment also, to say like, I'm a photographer, I made those works, you're also teaching as a photographer, you make a lot of works with where others were in front of the camera, where you wanted to make a visibility for the others, as nearly all photographers do. So, and then you come in a situation in personal life which is pressing on you, which opens up the door to all the thoughts about ending, illness, sickness, and then you turn it into say like, why not me? Why it's not me as a model, and to empower yourself and make this process visible, and also for such a long time. That's very interesting that you not stopped it after 1 or 2 years.
1: Like. Yeah, and the title, Why Not Me, it was also because when you get breast cancer or whatever what's happened in your life, hard times, hard periods, it's like it's so meaningless, and you say, why me? Why should it happen to me? I mean, and then it was like, why not me?
0: Yeah, exactly. I mean,
1: I'm not that special or unique. I mean, I'm just like the rest of all these women who get breast cancer or whatever. So it was just like a release, or it was just like that it makes sense for me. Why not me?
2: It's like a notion of acceptance also.
1: Yeah, it was exactly. Mm-hmm.
2: I mean, I can see that in the picture. I mean, I'm looking at, not all the pictures have that so much in their center, like as a motive, but I'm looking at like one picture now that is like a... like a portrait, and it shows you without any clothes on your upper body, and it really shows the scar in its center. When I look at this, how do I put this? Of course, it has this topic in the center, but I actually, it's more like this is part of life.
1: Yeah.
2: I mean, it was extraordinary because it was big, but there are other things too. I don't know if that makes sense. Also, the way you talk about it, it's not necessarily this is a work about breast cancer, but it's not. Is something that happened and I integrate it. It's part of this life.
1: That was also in the beginning when I took all these images. It was like without clothes or just trousers. But what I discovered was when people saw the pictures, it was just like the thing they saw, that the breast that wasn't there. Mm-hmm. And it was, oh, you're so brave, or it must have been terrible. And, you know, it was just like, yes, it was, but it's not what it's about. And then it just took too much. People just took talk too much about this missing breast. So I took the clothes on again. And
2: because your notion actually was to just show the body it is in this moment.
1: Yeah.
2: And that just happened.
1: Yeah.
2: But it was not that you wanted to give the missing breast picture.
1: No. I mean, there are some pictures of this series that are without clothes, and you can see the missing breast and the scar. And it is a part of me. It's a part of my story, but it's not the whole story. Mm-hmm. It's just a part. Is that for now? That's also why I changed the title to "Last and Europe," because it's much about staying alive and fighting in life through hard times. And now it's 9 years ago, but I have other worries in my life. That is where breast cancer is not a part of it anymore. It's just now it's a story of my life, but there is other things that are so important to me and keeps me awake at night, and it's hard. Not all the time. It's not supposed to sound that. I have a very depressed
2: horrible life.
1: I have a horrible life. It's just so sad, and it's not like that. But it is about now. It is about this that carries your stories, your memories with you, and be capture like. When you're getting older, the changes, the things that happen that makes you to this person you are, and that is what matters.
2: Mm-hmm. And this is reflected in the body.
1: Yeah.
2: Yes.
0: Yeah. Mm-hmm. And it's also about this questioning normalcy topic. Who is judging of being normal, and how do we judge ourselves also of being normal, as you said, like that you, okay, this process of having cancer, that was a big thing, but as I understood you write that after the cut off of the breast, that was the new normal. So, and the real big thing was the cancer, and as I maybe hopefully understood it right, not the cutoff of the breast. So this is the new normal, and why should we all the time speak about that you lost the breast? So you have win life maybe, because you said bye-bye cancer. And that's interesting how others judge you in the old normal as a woman, what has to be like this in an idea of what is a woman with, but you define it in the new normal. You make it visible and also say like, hey, getting older is being beautiful, and being alive is being beautiful, and being creative is beautiful. Yeah. And for sure, there's all the time something you have to deal with, but there's also processes you can go through and define yourself in a new normal. Mm-hmm. And then it's funny how the others react on this. And I think this is a very sentimental form, or how you present it to the society in this sequence. Also, as you get older and older and older, like it's now nearly, it's nine years you do now this photo series. And also if we see the younger Linda Hansen. We now see the older young Linda Hansen, but still in this process. So it's very beautiful and a strong comment to society, what is so, to our old European societies, we could also say. So that's,
2: yeah, it's about process and transitions and also positioning yourself within societal discourses. I mean, and within ideas of what is normal and what should be normal. I mean, normal is never a neutral word.
1: No, it's changed.
2: It changes a lot. It is very different for very different people. Yeah. It defines who is valued and who's not valued. And sometimes we are, as individuals, on the side of what is valuable, what is considered valuable, and sometimes we are not. And this is, this distribution can change very much. But I mean, also from like a feminist point of view, I see that a lot. Like, you're dealing with, positioning yourself in a discourse of what is considered normal of a Danish female person born in that year with that name, of that color. You know, it is it is reflecting your position in that.
1: Yeah.
2: And open to the changes that you make through life in positioning yourself in that context.
1: Yeah. I think what I'm trying to is just like, what are the real values in life
2: for yourself,
1: for myself, and the hope that when people see that, they can reflect it and see some of themselves, or maybe see something new, some new thoughts about being alive and getting older. And
0: as we have in this photo triennial, also the photographer we had before, Jay Ritchie, and the two other podcasts which will come up in future. And it's in times where millions of billions of photos are produced every second, we have four photographers who exactly use the camera and the tool of photography to create a visibility of these setups which are so centered in the society, but also are so trying to be isolated, also if everybody is connected to them. Like, and that's funny because this getting older thing, I mean, I also deal with this and feel like, okay, so, and also adjust. First, people in my surrounding like just disappear, like more and more people disappearing, so means they die out. And so it's a total normal process, but I also stuck on my social media and be like, oh wow, being young, I still be young, and I'm not, but it's like
1: Carsten, can you see some of yourself in the pictures now, you as
0: definitely
1: a male, like,
0: yeah. Yeah.
1: Do you get the same?
0: I just said sentimental, but I see a melancholy.
1: Yeah.
0: What's the word? Melancholics. So, when I speak with others about getting older, then it's not that I'm fearful, but I would say often that I feel some kind of melancholy being around myself, which is because I realize I'm getting older, I realize things disappear. I see people, I don't know, 3, 4, 5 years when I saw young families, I got the feeling it's still my generation. When I now see young families, I feel I'm not still part of them. So I'm not connected in a fear of we are one bubble. And that is also very interesting. And I can see a lot in, also as a man, I can see a lot in your female portraits, which connects me to the process I'm also in. And that's very interesting. And that's also why those photos are for me very enriching, or makes my life richer, and because it gives me this reflection of, and also there is some kind of slowness in the photographies, what I also like. So it's some melancholy, but strongness, but also some slowness, and it don't has to be about something else. It's very precise. That's also what I so like on this of this project, what you do with Last and Endure. And yes, there's a lot where I can identify myself, where I can see, like, I got the feeling that's also me, also as a man in reflecting to a woman, also with the cancer thing, what is a bit different kind of a string in life, what I'm have not lived in my own life, but no, I find myself totally on several levels, and that's why I think it's also an important work for actual photo discourse in one thing, and it needs a visibility, or it's also good that it's existing in this bubble of billions of millions of photos where mostly those photos are not shown.
1: Mm-hmm. Yeah, but that makes me really happy to hear, because one thing is about when I tell the stories about being a woman, but I mean, it's also about aging, and that goes for all of us,
0: yeah.
1: Even what kind of gender you have. Yeah. So that makes me happy, because I hope that also that men could see themselves.
2: Just like everyone. I mean, there is a specific position or perspective of living a life as a woman, but it is not work that wants to only look at being a woman or wants to strengthen that position. It's not about gender in the first place. It's about life experience the way we were socialized as women. It does play a role, obviously, because it is so connected to a lot of oppression and suppression and just like, yeah, it is around us. We have to deal with this, but it's not about that in the first place. I can also see that very much.
1: That's good.
2: And I think the pictures, they are also, they have this atmosphere. I liked how you explained this, Carsten. They have this atmosphere of solitude in a way.
1: Yeah. Yes.
2: And solitude doesn't have to be negative, but it's this moment of where you really are with yourself for a moment and you feel you are. There's this moment, this real moment of self-reflection. I see that very much in the pictures.
1: I think that solitude you're talking about in the pictures, it's I think I tried to find it like at that time when I had breast cancer, I was waiting for the answer, which is the worst time that you don't know.
2: The results.
1: You results. Mean. And you really have to control your thoughts hard.
2: I feel this, there's this experience. I really very much feel it in the pictures.
1: I do understand why people get religious in certain times of their life, to have something to be in control with, or feel that you're surrounded by, or something who's taking care of you.
2: Do you mean spiritually?
1: Yeah, spiritually, or you get religious, like believing in God, or something that's something, someone who's taking care of you.
0: Yeah, or to connect yourself to some invisible something, what is...
1: Yeah,
2: to guide you through those moments, you feel like.
1: Yeah, that's there's a God. There's a God who can look after you somehow. Mm-hmm. I mean,
2: I mean, I just read a book about mysticism. like one of the topics I'm very much interested in. But it says that basically this experience of spirituality is actually experiencing your own existence, really grasping one's own existence, which includes the, how do you say, the limits of one's own existence, which is connected to the end and the beginning, but also the end. And that is actually spiritual practice.
1: It is.
2: Just read it. I don't know. But I mean, just because you described it this way. This is a wonderful way to end this talk. It's, I think we really got to know you and your way of working. You will be in Hamburg with us, as we said in the introduction. So there will be the possibility to meet you, talk life to you, be part of a conversation with you in June, June 12th to 14th. We have a Der lächelnde Hase special as part of the Fototriennale. And yes, we are very much looking forward to seeing you again in June.
1: Me too.
2: Thank you, Linda.
1: Thank you, and thank you.
0: Thank you, Linda.